0: 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If we threw a rock hard enough, we'd hit Dan Patrick right in the hairstyle. Now that's local. Hey! 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
3: Hey, folks, welcome to another hour of music that matters, recorded live at the Stella Hotel in Bryan, Texas. Here on Real Life, it's my job to take you behind the lives and songs of your favorite artists every week. And that's what we're about to do right now as we sit down with one of my favorite songwriters out of Nashville, Tennessee. He's written number one hits for Garth Brooks, has an amazing musical story to tell, and we're sitting down with him right now. It's my new buddy, Mr. Brian Kennedy.
1: It's just another day outside Jimmy's barn.

0: you doing, sir?
1: I'm doing great. I'm excited to be here. I really am. I'm so impressed. I didn't have any idea it was going to be this great.
0: And we're just getting started. You like the room upstairs? It's pretty nice.
1: Everything. People, room. I was telling him the room upstairs is generally where my boss would stay. I've never stayed in a room like that before. So I'll probably be here about a week.
0: We probably won't get too far in the conversation where you realize that when he says boss, he's talking about the man that he worked for since 2014, retired December 31st of this year, the one and only Garth Brooks. Yeah. So first off, I mean, I love Garth. I can only imagine that you've probably got some stories that you've gathered that you probably can't tell on the air tonight.
1: You're probably correct. Oh, he's such an amazing human being in so many ways. I'm happy to share whatever I can share because he's well worth sharing, for sure. I've known him since we were both 29, so about 40 years together.
0: That's crazy.
1: Yeah.
0: That's crazy. Okay. I think that sometimes there are segments of people's careers, like your time with Garth, that are so profoundly visible that they can take center stage. But one of the things that I love about your life and your history is that music... Man, it sure as heck didn't start with Garth. I mean, you were already on a diet of amazing music, really from the time you were born up until now. And we're going to talk a whole lot about that. But I wonder, before I ask you too many questions, if you want to pick up that guitar over there and choose a song and kick our evening off.
1: I don't want to come out of the gate like trying to kiss y'all's rear end. But I love the state of Texas. I was telling him that when I was learning to write songs, I spent a lot of time doing the hidden city flight from Nashville to Austin, but jump off the plane in Dallas, hit all the bars I could hear to go hear these bands and play. And so when I started writing songs, I thought, you know, I've got to write a song about what I love about Texas. And so I started making a list, and it just kept going and kept going. I kept going. So I was like, how am I going to get all this stuff in one song? So that's what I came up with.

Justin barrel racing, bulldog and hat, Stetson boots, Justin rodeo and wrangler wearing, spur jingling real cow hams. Beef eating, steer hazing, chip kicking, chili cooking, Lone Star appreciation, pistol packing, deer tracking.

0: wonder if you would tell us the story behind American Honky Tonk Bar Association and then play that song for
1: us. You guys remember that song?

0: right? For them and shows.
1: Great.
0: Yeah, thanks, man.
1: American Honky Tonk Bar Association. So when I was trying to learn to write songs, doing the Hidden City thing, going to all the bars, there was this bar in Nashville that I would take my girlfriend dancing. And we would two-step. Thursday night, and everybody knows you skip Friday, and then because you got to, you know, get your head about you again, then you go Saturday night. And this place was packed. I mean, every Thursday, probably Friday too, Saturday, it was packed. I didn't have any money. I mean, you guys are going to think this is gross, but, you know, like we would just drink beer, somebody sat down. Or we would go buy a six-pack of beer, drink it in the parking lot, and then go in. You know, you probably know those days. But it was the greatest place in the world because it was, I mean, like 200-300 people in there, probably needed 100, you know, max. But there was 200 people in there, and we knew everybody. You know, I mean, you knew everybody. And nobody came in there and started trouble, because if it was a foreigner, that just meant you didn't know them. If they came in there and started trouble, it just, everybody in the bar would, you know, they'd kick them out. We would just, they're gone. So this was your family. And so I knew all these people. And I'd give them all nicknames. So there was Dumpster, Rope-A-Dog, Stir Fry, Catfish, there's always a catfish, a Moose, Poot, and it went on and on and on. So this is how we all knew each other. So Moose, it was the guy that fixed all the cars. So I had this old POS truck, and I said, I need to get some of the muffler, whatever, done on. He said, yeah, come over to the house. We'll have everybody out. So there's all, everybody's out there. He fixes it. He goes, I said, how much do I owe you? He said, $86. I said, great. I'll write you a check. Kyle, I got my checkbook out. Moose? I didn't know his name. And then for 2 years, he's like one of my best friends. I didn't know anybody's name. So when I sat down with Jim Rushing to talk about writing a song, we said, you know, there's a group of people out there that they don't have a group. And it was these guys. It was all of this family. And so I remember when we came up the first lines of the song, I thought, that's this group. If your paycheck depends on the weather and the clock, that's this group.
2: You want me to play?
0: Heck yeah.

association. 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He'd heard the song. He said he was going to record it. We're running up and down the floor. He goes, "Hey, man, you know that hard hat gun rack?" I said, "Yeah." He goes, "Think you could change that up?" And I'm thinking to myself in my head, "No." But my head's going. So I said, "You mean something like, let's see, like, you know, like bear crack, like a plumber?" And I was kidding. He goes, "Yeah."

0: Honky Tonk Bar Association. That's so much fun. Thank you very much.
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7: 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So be sure to check that out and binge watch over 100 episodes. But right now, we are back to the Stella Hotel for more with this week's guest, Brian Kennedy.

He says they never fight, she's a perfect wife. She even loves to cook and clean. He just sits in his chair and she brings him his beer, and he don't

All right, ladies, you know your line now. Coming up. This is a true story. I said, don't be that way. I work hard all day. You don't really do that much. She said, you know you're right.

0: you go.
1: Let's talk a little bit about your musical lineage for the folks here that may not know it, or might be watching the podcast, or listening on their on our syndicated network. You come from a very long line of musicians. Most of the people in your family are musicians. Mm-hmm. Tell us a little bit about that.
0: My father is Jerry Kennedy. If you're familiar with Statler Brothers, Tom T. Hall, Reba McEntire, he's produced a lot of records, but he's also in the Musicians Hall of Fame. So when I was growing up as literally in diapers, you know, there was always a guitar laying around.
1: Yeah.
0: So, you know, I've told this story that my dad got inducted to the Musicians Hall of Fame. He said, they asked him if he ever taught his boys how to play the guitar. He said, no. That was it. So my older brother, I was talking to Kyle about, my older brother is a great musician, great guitar player. He's won a Grammy with Peter Frampton on an instrumental album, guitar. He's playing with Garth at the current moment. He's written for Bonnie Raitt and wrote the Grammy Song of the Year, Changed the World, Eric Clapton. So we hate him. No, he is the greatest guy. I love him so much. He's so talented and so humble. Just a really great guy. So yeah, guitars and music was just how we grew
1: up.
0: Well,
1: and I mean, not to gloss over that his dad is in the Musicians Hall of Fame. Oh, what are some of the records? You were rattling off some of the records he played guitar on.
0: He played on, the ones you would probably know right off was Roy Orbison's Pretty Woman. He played the guitar on that. And if you're a country music fan, Jeannie C. Riley's Harper Valley PTA, he played the dobro on that. Played on all the George Jones records. He played on everything in the 60s and 70s and continued playing for George Jones, I think, until George passed away.
1: That is crazy. So I know I'm you know, you're not supposed to play all the hits at the beginning of the show, but I'm going to go ahead and ask you about it since we're talking about Garth and we're talking about cowboys. Beaches of Cheyenne.
0: Wow. Yeah.
1: Tell us about that song. Who'd you write that one with?
0: That was Garth and Dan Roberts. So here's how, you know, songwriting goes, and I love these kind of venues where you can, because sometimes when you have an idea, it may sit for a week, 3 weeks, but this one's set for probably a year and a half, because you can imagine your songwriting buddy looking at, because Garth and I were always working, doing something, so we were on his place, tractor, you know, cutting, whatever, we're doing something, so we would always banter back and forth, song ideas. I think we were walking out of his studio one day. He was like, I got this idea for a song. I said, what is it? He goes, it's called The Beaches of Cheyenne. So if somebody said that to you, you would look at him like, I was like, what, you know, what are we going to do with that? And he was like, well, we don't know. But it's cool. And everybody's, you know, number one comment still is like, hey, man, you know, there's no beach in Cheyenne. And then that's kind of the challenge of a songwriter. When you hear something or you get something fixed in your mind, you're like, I know there's something there. Then you got to go to work. And so we would occasionally over that year, like, what about the beaches? You got anything? No. You got anything? No. Just couldn't think of anything. And so we finally get together, Dan and Garth and I. And I lived on his place down the hill from where he lived. And we started trying to figure out what this was about. Anybody remember Bridges in Madison County? Mm-hmm. So Clint Eastwood, Faye Dunaway, right? So Meryl Streep, thank you. We're thinking about that. And I'm like, well, maybe this guy's he's a salesman. He lives in California. And then, you know, we're like, it's this guy. And we started thinking about all the scenarios this guy could be doing. And anyway, this is true. One of his horses kicked the water trough out of the stall. Somebody called and said, hey, the water's flooding the stall. So we jump in the side by side, because there was three of us. And so we go flying up the hill. And when we get up to the hill, one of us said, what if it's a girl? What if it's a woman? And it just like the brakes hit on this side by side. And we're like, yeah, it's a woman. And then what's this woman do? Well, she's living in California and her husband's a rodeo guy. And he goes, says he'll never ride this particular bull, but he does. And so this became like a cowboy ghost story to me. I'm not lying when I say this. We were in his barn writing this song several nights in a row till like 3 a.m. I'm so into this song. that when I would get in my side by side, I would go down the hill and it's pitch black and it's just the headlights of this mule, Kawasaki mule. And I'm terrified that I'm going to see this woman. I'm thinking she's going to run out in front of this thing and I'm going to freak out because it was that real.

0: Thank you.
1: I will continue to lead you all around the place
0: with
1: questions. Okay. All right. Let me think which one I want to sing. I'm going to play you one that I would choose to play this one for you if I only got to play one song for you. So I'm going to play this one just because I think as a songwriter, you get it. And we're going to talk a little bit more about, this guy writes books and plays and does all kinds of stuff. So you're no stranger to the creative process. And sometimes it's a very optimistic, unpromising endeavor. So that's kind of what this song's about, if I can remember. Dreams don't have a wallet or a watch, and they take their time and never mind the cost. And they might not even notice when you've given all you got, cause dreams don't have a wallet or a watch, and hope don't know discretion or despair.

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1: 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We'd love to have you, but right now, we're headed back to the Stella Hotel for more with this week's guest, Brian Kennedy.
3: Let me tell you about a situation. You don't need a lot of education. I'll give you hillbilly translation of how the story goes. See, I met her on a blind dation. She was built like a claymation. When I seen her, I said, goodness gracious, I bet you're proud of those. You never seen such irritation over showing my appreciation. What a case of miscommunication. It was a bad situation. Now that's a lovely pair of decorations. Are those real or are they imitation? Please excuse my fascination. I'd like to see them up close. I like the way they dangle-ation. They're eye-catching and they're captivating.

0: is it that drives your desire to be who you are in your world?
1: Well, that's a great question. And yes, faith is everything. I mean, your foundation is everything. Whatever it is, that's your everything. Mine's, I'm a Christian man. I love Jesus, and that's my foundation for everything. And so, you know, what you're saying, you know, our purpose is not ourself. Nobody's put here for yourself. And so when you kind of get your head wrapped around that, I often say, you know, a fruit tree doesn't grow fruit for itself. You know, it's for the people passing by. I've picked fruit from you all day today, and it's good. It's healthy, and it's good for me. And so that's the driving force is light. You said it really well. Light is, look, so you can have a room that's pitch black, total black. That's miserable, right? Because you can't see anything. You can punch a pinhole in it, and what do you see? Light. Just a little pinhole. But you can have a room that's full of light, punch a little pinhole in it, and it's darkness back there. You don't even see it. So, light.
0: Yeah. Is there a song that you feel like puts that message out there like the clearest? Is it a song? Is it one of your books? Is it?
1: I tried to put it in everything, but you know, I wrote a book called Bring Your Own Happy. It's an idea I got from Mark Colley, if y'all know who Mark is. But the book is basically saying you can't make somebody happy. It's pretty obvious. I mean, you can make them happier, cause happier, but you got to bring your own. So that's the light. You know, where does that come from?
0: Yeah.
1: I have a song that I can sing. I think I'd like to sing it.
0: Perfect.
1: If I can see.

crazy, I can be lazy. 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

0: us another one, and then I'm gonna play you another one if you play us another one.
1: So, you want a love story or you want a song about Elvis? All right, so when I was a kid, I think everybody in the whole place, would, man, woman, whatever, it doesn't matter. I think if you grew up when Elvis was doing his thing, you got in front of the mirror and tried to be Elvis Presley. Hairbrush, whatever, you know, you're doing whatever. Well, I tried that. As you can see, it did not work out. Not at all. I can't be anything like Elvis at all. But I thought, you know, if I can't be Elvis, then I'll see if I can write something about Elvis. So I started writing all the things that I love about Elvis in this song. So I'll get y'all to help me out with it. So I'll sing. I love me some Elvis. Y'all sing that. I love me some Elvis. No, your turn. I love me some Elvis. I love me some Elvis. Sing.
2: I love me some Elvis.
1: All right.

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I'm gonna grow me some sideburns and turn vinyl into gold. I'm gonna live in Memphis, but I'll be from Tupelo. I'm gonna headline

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0: love that part. 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Cut my hair off. Oh my gosh, I forgot the last verse. I should just do. I can't remember. That's it.
1: That last verse was great.
0: Thank you. I'll think of it driving home. Y'all are sweet.
1: So, do you want to hear?
2: Yes.
1: What do you guys? Okay, cowboy song, introspective. That one has such a funky tuning on it. Like, and I don't have my tuner plugged in. So, but thank you for that request. Appreciate that. So, okay, cowboy song or like introspective life lesson song.
0: I think we got the introspective from you. Let's hear the cowboy.
1: Okay, I'll play you the cowboy song. Let's see.
0: Is that all right with you guys?
1: Yeah. He's like, we heard you try to be introspective.
0: No, that was great. I love that
1: song. Try something else.
0: I'd steal it if it wasn't on the podcast. Yeah, yeah.
1: That's like, was anybody here when Jack Ingram played this show? Okay, nobody? A couple people? And Jack was talking about he was going to write with Guy Clark. And Guy said, play me something. Jack played him the song he'd been working on. And he went, play me something else. Oh, let's see.

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0: Well, folks, that brings us to the end of another hour of music that matters, but I'll be right here again next week, taking you behind the lives and songs of more of your favorite artists. But before we get out of here, here is Brian Kennedy with One More for the Road. This is Kyle Hutton, and this is Real Life Real Music. Goodbye, and God bless.
6: What do you want to finish this off with?
7: I'll finish this with a true story. So Garth and I, when he was quote retired after 2000, he invites me out to Oklahoma. He was living out there then, and we were going to write a song. And it was kind of this idea, and I said, you know, that reminds me of something my brother said. My older brother Gordon, he was in a Christian rock band for a lot of years early in his career, and he was being interviewed, and one of the interviewers said, do you believe in reincarnation? And he said, well, no, you know, that's not my faith. And no. So that was kind of it, and then the reporter kind of walked away, and my brother goes, well, hang on a second. He says, what? He goes, who knows, in another life, I might have.
8: That's funny.
7: So Garth and I was thinking about that, so here this came out. Last thing I remember saying was, hey, y'all, watch this. Next thing you know, I'm walking towards the light. And this voice from out of nowhere asked me this question. It said, Brian, what was the one thing you loved most in your past life? I said, well, that's got to be between cowgirls and horses. But before I could decide which one I'd settle on, the voice said, may you be happy with your answer. And I said, which answer? It said, watch this. And I was gone.

0: 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I've enjoyed it very much.
1: Ladies and gentlemen, Mr. Brian Kennedy.
0: Thank you.
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While I was thumbing from Montgomery, I had my guitar on my back, when a stranger stopped beside me in an antique Cadillac.

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Austin, Texas country. 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

Here's a song I wrote on a plane between Dallas and Austin. Going to El Paso. Whoops. Now this is what gave us the idea to come down here. This is a song about a guy that probably did as much for our kind of music as anybody.

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0: 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We love them all. 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